I was determined to find out once and for all what a schnuffler is. I looked it up, and there you go, a schnuffler, a traditional old Vienna dance tune composed by Johann Mayer, which is what I just told you. Hello there, I'm Steve Seal. Thanks for tuning in on this Monday night, and we're going to enjoy heading around the Mediterranean without even leaving the house or the driver's seat of the car with Jacques Ibert later on, his Ports of Call. You could do far worse than to get Beethoven to write a piece of music for your ribbon cutting. And that was the case with this piece, written for the opening of a theater in Vienna, the Consecration of the House Overture.

The Consecration of the House Overture by Beethoven, written for the opening of a theater in Vienna, a ribbon cutting, essentially. We need somebody to write an overture for our house opening ceremony. Get that guy, you know, Beethoven, just some jobber Beethoven. Philadelphia Orchestra there, conducted by Riccardo Muti.

This is from the American composer David Ludwig. This is a comparatively recent work. This is his violin concerto, which we will hear played here by his spouse, actually, Bella Ristova, violin, with the Buffalo Philharmonic, conducted by Joanne Folletta.

The Violin Concerto by American composer David Ludwig, played there by Bella Ristova, his spouse, as it happens. The Buffalo Philharmonic was conducted there by Joanne Folletta. Here on this Monday evening, good to have you along. Thanks for tuning in. I'm Steve Seal, and our music is supported in part by Viking, dedicated to bringing travelers to the heart of each destination with small ship, river, ocean, and expedition voyages, offering cultural enrichment and immersive experiences. 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

And we're off in a moment here to travel with Jacques Ibert, the French composer who was very well-traveled himself. And so this music comes from experience, actually. He was a sailor and escale, or ports of call, documents some of his actual experiences traveling to Rome and Palermo and Tunisia, as it happens. And we end up in Valencia. And you'll hear the corresponding castanets.

0: Escale, Ports of Call, by Jacques Ibert, played there by the Minnesota Orchestra, conducted by Eiji Owe.
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1: All right, I'm now going to admit something that I've always wondered, but I've never investigated, and a simple Google search could have answered this question for me. So I'll probably do this after I get off the air. But what is it with brass players and the little patch of hair under their lips? Is that a common thing? Is that because of the saliva? Is that a saliva catcher? Barry Tuckwell had one. Doc Severinsen has one. Is that a common thing? I can imagine that there's a function for that. What do they call that? A soul patch, I think, is what it's known as. Anyway, trust me, I will look it up. But if you know, send me an email. Barry Tuckwell is going to play for us. The late, great. This music of Richard Strauss coming up. The trio Okalaga begins this hour with music of Theodore Dubois from his oboe quintet. We'll hear the Canzonetta movements.

Canzonetta from the Oboe Quintet by Théodore Dubois with the oboist Philippe Magnin. Good to have you here for Classical Music on a Monday evening. I'm Richard Strauss. Wonderful horn player coming up, Barry Tuckwell, for the second Richard Strauss horn concerto. And some German dances by Mozart here, played by the conductorless Orpheus Chamber Orchestra.

Six German dances by Mozart, played by the Orpheus Chamber Orchestra. A colleague has informed me that apparently a little while ago I claimed to be Richard Strauss. I'm not that far gone quite yet. I'm Steve Seal. Richard Strauss is the great composer from an earlier time, and we'll listen to his music in about 7 or 8 minutes or so here. This is from Elfriede André. I'm not her either. She was a Swedish composer of the 19th century. And we'll hear pianist Oscar Ekberg playing her Five Small Tone Pictures.

So here's the Horn Concerto No. 2 by Richard Strauss, the second of the two that he wrote during the course of his career, and both of them probably equally inspired by his dad, actually. His father was a very accomplished horn player in German orchestras, and we are going to hear a very accomplished player himself, the late, great Barry Tuckwell, here with the Royal Philharmonic, conducted by Vladimir Ashkenazy.

Barry Tuckwell playing the French horn there with the Royal Philharmonic, conducted by Vladimir Ashkenazy, the Horn Concerto No. 2 by Richard Strauss.

Isabel Faust plays the violin here in this music of Bach, along with the Bach Collegium of Stuttgart. Helmut Rilling leading the ensemble here. The Violin Concerto in G minor by Bach.

0: That is the Violin Concerto in G Minor by Bach. One of those sort of all-purpose concertos by Bach. He arranged it for different instruments. We heard Isabel Faust playing violin there with the Bach Collegium of Stuttgart, led by Helmut Rilling. Lots to explore at our website, including the playlists, where you can find out just about everything that was played round the clock. Just know the time and the date, and you'll find it there at your classical.
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Aaron Copland was inspired to write his opera, The Tenderland, after viewing the Depression-era photographs of Walker Evans, and also after reading James Agee's Let Us Now Praise Famous Men. The opera tells of a farm family in the Midwest during the Depression. Honestly, who better to write music to evoke American sounds and spaces and sentiments than this gentleman? We'll listen to the suite from The Tenderland by Copland coming up. This is from Rebecca Clark. It's called Cortege, and it's played here by pianist Ian Jones.

Not quite as funereal as the title suggests, almost impressionistic. Cortege by Rebecca Clark. Late 19th, early 20th century British composer. Thanks for tuning in. I'm Steve Seal. Good to have you here for our Monday night listening. If you've ever wondered why there are a number of classical pieces by French composers that are all about Spanish subject matter, well, two reasons. First of all, Spain is right there next door. And second, there was indeed a kind of fad in the 19th and early 20th centuries in Paris to take up things Spanish in music. Lalo, Bizet, Debussy, Ravel all traveled there musically. And here's a big example from Ravel, his Rhapsody Espagnole.

The Rhapsody Espagnole by Maurice Ravel, played there by the London Symphony Orchestra, conducted by André Previn. I mentioned the big fad for Spain on the part of French composers in the late 19th, early 20th century. Well, here's a French composer visiting Brazil for about 60 seconds.

The music of Aaron Copland next. His opera, The Tenderland, dates from the 1950s. And he was inspired to write it after viewing the Depression-era photographs of Walker Evans. And the opera tells of a farm family in the Midwest during the 1930s. It was originally not a success because the original plan was that it would be written for and staged on television, and that didn't happen. And so the critics early on thought that it was not successful in being translated to the concert hall. Today, though, the actual music from the opera is some of Copland's best loved, and this is the Tenderland Suite.

The unmistakable sound of composer Aaron Copland, the suite from his opera The Tenderland, played there by the Boston Symphony Orchestra, conducted by the composer Aaron Copland in that classic recording.

A Nocturne by Bryce Dessner, Katya and Maria Levesque, pianos, and Bryce Dessner and David Chalman, electric guitars.

This is from the English composer Frederick Cowan, and it is a reverie played here by the BBC Philharmonic Orchestra, conducted by Rumon Gamba.

0: Reverie by Frederick Cowan with Ramon Gamba and the BBC Philharmonic. 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

An interesting thing happened in the 20th century in classical music. A handful of composers started making music that attracted a different audience. Not exactly what you might call a classical audience. They did this first by going around the system, the establishment. It was DIY, almost a punk rock kind of approach to things. Of course, it helped that their music was fascinating and exciting and fresh, and often minimalist. For our finale of our month-long celebration of modern American classical, the Iconoclasts this week on Extra Eclectic, including Steve Reich, Meredith Monk, Philip Glass, John Cage, Stephen Scott, and more. Starting with Mr. Reich.

Duet by Steve Reich, Daniel Hope, and Simos Papanas violins with the Basel Chamber Orchestra led by Daniel Hope. It's Extra Eclectic, where classical music is always arriving. I'm Steve Seal. Good evening. We've extended our theme into a month-long celebration on the show, honoring American composers of the 20th and 21st centuries, and tonight we close out our series of July programs with a focus on some of the composers who introduced fresh thinking into the genre, while also opening up this music to a lot of listeners who never saw themselves as fans of classical music before. In the 60s, 70s, and into the 80s, it's kind of like the difference between the downtown and the uptown scenes in New York. One represents the concert hall and high art and, you know, the New York Philharmonic and Beethoven and things like that, and the other, the Black Box Theater and Philip Glass playing an organ riff for hours on end to people in blue jeans. And so I have some Philip Glass and John Cage, who's certainly from, began in an earlier generation, but inspired a lot of these folks. And Meredith Monk here, who's broke down that barrier between composer and performer and dancer, certainly. This is actually an arrangement of her work, Ellis Island, for pipe organ, claimed here by James McVinnie.

So I'd be remiss not to play Philip Glass on this week's show about American Mavericks. This is actually a work from 2000. It's a piano concerto, Glass, titled Tyrol Concerto. The title comes from the fact that there are references to that particular form of German folk songs, which is a bit arcane. I became interested in this piece, though, because one writer noticed that the middle movement seems to be an elaboration on music that Glass wrote for the film The Truman Show, which is a movie I've become obsessed with in the past year. It's a long story, but go back and watch it. You'll find it's pertinent. So here is Simone Dinnerstein at the piano with the Brooklyn Baroque group that goes by the name Baroquelin, with the Tyrol Concerto by Philip Glass on Extra Eclectic.

the Tyrol Concerto, Concerto for Piano and Orchestra by Philip Glass, played there by Simone Dinnerstein, along with the group Baroque Lynn. It's Extra Eclectic.

John Cage being a composer that certainly is influenced probably everybody else that I'm playing on tonight's show. Here's one of his works arranged by and performed by the Arditi String Quartet from Apartment House 1776. This is called Harmony No. 19, New York.

Apartment House 1776, the movement called Harmony Number 19, New York, by John Cage, played by the Arditi String Quartet. It is indeed a very New York-centered hour with Philip Glass and Steve Reich. And now this piece by Stephen Scott, who's not a New York composer, or wasn't, the late Stephen Scott, but this piece is called New York Drones. And again, Stephen Scott, the man behind the concept of the bowed piano. It takes a while to explain how it actually works. No, we don't use violin bows. It's threaded, rosined fishing line through the strings of the piano. And here's the bowed piano ensemble.

0: Nothing like it. The Bode Piano Ensemble, rosined monofilament line, strung through the strings of the piano and moved back and forth by an army of performers. And that would be the Bode Piano Ensemble playing the music of Stephen Scott, called New York Drones. Thanks, as always, to Jennifer Allen for putting together the playlists on the show. I'm Steve Seal, and you are listening to Extra Eclectic.
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If classical composers have long turned to folk tunes in their own compositions for melodic inspiration, what would an iconoclastic modern American composer do in that vein? Well, there's a number of big names to choose from. In this case, Woody Guthrie, inspiring Michael Dougherty. And we'll listen to music of John Dwart, inspired by Joan Baez, and Curtis Stewart, inspired by Joni Mitchell. That's ahead in the coming hour of Extra Eclectic as we continue our salutes to American composers all throughout July here on the show. Stay close. This is also from Michael Dougherty from This Land Sings. This is the Marfalites.

Marfa Lights from This Land Sings by Michael Dougherty. It's Extra Eclectic, where classical music is always arriving. I'm Steve Seal, and this is where we cap off our month-long celebration of American music on the show, and looking into contemporary composers taking, well, roughly, folk singers as their points of departure in this hour. I suppose Joni Mitchell began as a folk singer, but then she became so much more. And yes, I know she's not American, but I hope you'll allow me this one. This is from the Grammy-winning violinist and composer Curtis Stewart, and this is from his work, Inspired by Joni Mitchell. And you'll probably recognize the tune played here by violinist Lin Chi Chuang.

Okay, that was not quite as identifiable as I thought it was. lurking in there was Big Yellow Taxi by Joni Mitchell. It's from Curtis Stewart's suite, inspired by Joni Mitchell, and it was played by violinist Lin Chi Chuang. Michael Dougherty's This Land Sings is a tribute to the life and times of Woody Guthrie, America's folk music icon, whose songs captured the turbulence of the Depression and which spoke out against a myriad of social injustices. These are far from being mere arrangements of Guthrie's songs. Michael Dougherty said he imagines the work as being kind of a radio broadcast. The original plan was for there to be an announcer as part of this work, and he did away with that. But we will hear from soprano Annika Sokolowski and baritone John Dougherty here with the group Dogs of Desire, led by David Allen Miller. Selections from This Land Sings by Michael Dougherty.

selections from This Land Sings, the tribute work to Woody Guthrie by Michael Dougherty. We heard soprano Annika Sokolovsky, John Dougherty, the baritone, and the group Dogs of Desire, which is a subgroup of the Albany Symphony Orchestra, conducted there by David Allen Miller. It's Extra Eclectic.

hear from composer John Duarte in a similar vein to what we've just heard. His Joan Baez suite. Now, this one does not have vocals. It's strictly for guitar, and we'll hear it played by Sharon Isbin.

Joan Baez Suite by John Duarte. Some familiar melodies in there. Very interesting conflation of Where Have All the Flowers Gone, and I think that was Taps, wasn't it? Sharon Isbin performing. Folk music used by contemporary composers on this hour of Extra Eclectic. And this is from a very interesting collaboration between Sam Amidon and Pekka Kuusisto called Willows. This is really a meeting of some fascinating musicians and minds. These are arrangements by Nico Muley, actually, of some traditional tunes, performed by Sam Amidon and friends, Pekka Kuusisto and the Norwegian Chamber Orchestra. We'll hear Kedron and Sorrow.

Really should have played those last because I don't know how I can follow that. That's Sam Amodin singing with the Norwegian Chamber Orchestra led by Pekka Kosisto, two traditional folk songs, Pretty Sorrow and Kedron. Nico Muley's arrangement. What a meeting of the minds there on that one. It's from a CD called Willows. I would strongly recommend checking it out in full. One more piece, and this is from the Chicago-based composer Stacey Garup, her setting of a song that, speaking of Joan Baez, as we heard from earlier, as set by John Duart, a song that was popularized by Joan Baez called Silver Dagger.

0: Silver Dagger is a folk song that goes back, well, quite far, maybe even to Britain, actually, but it is considered an American folk ballad, and Joan Baez did a big version of it. The Leuven Brothers did, too, I was just reading. Arranged there by Stacey Gariff and played by the Here Ensemble.
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When you think back on the year 2020 and into 2021, it's like the year of a redo, cancellation, and reschedule. I'm sure you had at least one thing that the COVID pandemic forced you to cancel or reschedule. Maybe you rescheduled it first and then it had to cancel. That's what happened with a trip I was supposed to go on to Europe in April of 2020. I still haven't gotten those stamps in my passport yet. 2020 was the year that we would celebrate Beethoven's big 250th birthday celebration. Events were scheduled all over the world. Special performances were created, and albums were recorded just for this. This ensemble recorded an album of Beethoven piano trios that was released in October of 2020. We'll hear one of those trios coming up in the next half an hour. I'm Jalene Kahn. It's great to have your company tonight. I hope you're doing well. This is music by Heitor Villa-Lobos, Circle Dance on Seven Notes.

We heard bassoonist Milan Turkovic with the Stuttgart Chamber Orchestra under conductor Martin Siegart. That was music by Heitor Villa-Lobos, Circle Dance on Seven Notes. Coming up, we'll hear a Beethoven piano trio recorded by an ensemble that wanted to have a big celebration for Beethoven's 250th in 2020. That's coming up in about 10 minutes.

Johann Strauss Jr. is a composer known for his contributions to the waltz. He is a big part of the reason why the waltz has become and stayed so popular. But that's not all he did. This is music from a little operetta that he wrote called Woodruff. Here's the overture performed by the Slovak State Philharmonic.

The Woodruff Overture by Johann Strauss Jr. Alfred Walter conducted the Slovak State Philharmonic Orchestra on Music Through the Night. The all-female trio, Trio Sora, released their first album of Beethoven piano trios in 2020. That album was supposed to have a grand unveiling for Beethoven's big 250th birthday that year, but as you know, 2020 dumped a bucket of water on those birthday candles. Here's Trio Sora with Beethoven's Piano Trio No. 2.

0: Beethoven's Piano Trio No. 2, performed by the all-female ensemble Trio Sora on Music Through the Night.
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In October 1943, Richard Strauss was 80 years old. When Munich's National Theater was bombed in the war, this was a final blow of grief for Strauss. That theater was a really special place for him. His father played orchestra there for nearly 50 years. He heard a lot of music there for the very first time, and that's where some of his music was performed for the very first time. He said after this that at this age, there was no consolation and no hope for him. My life's work has ended. The notes I scribble now are just wrist exercises. He thought the music he was writing had absolutely no meaning, and it was only a way to drive away the boredom of idle hours as he waited out the war. We're going to hear some of those wrist exercises by Richard Strauss. His Sonatina No. 1 is called From an Invalid's Workshop, written during this time. Here's the third movement.

The third movement from Sonatina No. 1 by Richard Strauss. It's called From an Invalid's Workshop. Written by an 80-year-old Richard Strauss that was just waiting out the idle hours of war. That was a performance by the Orpheus Chamber Orchestra on Music Through the Night. A Mozart horn concerto is coming up in about 20 minutes. I hope you can stick around for that. I'm Jalene Kahn. It's great to have your company.

French composer Camille Saint-Saëns wanted to base his operas in French history. And the opera Ascanio tells the story of 16th century Italian artist Benvenuto Cellini. During the time that Cellini spent in Paris, he fell in love with a woman. That woman was admiring another man, the other man, Ascanio. Here's Act 3 ballet music from that opera by Camille Saint-Saëns.

Act 3 ballet music from Ascanio by Camille Saint-Saëns. Yun Markel conducted the Malmö Symphony Orchestra on Music Through the Night. Next, we'll hear a Mozart horn concerto performed by soloist Sarah Willis and the Havana Lyceum Orchestra. This is Mozart's Horn Concerto No. 4.

0: Mozart's Horn Concerto No. 4. Jose Antonio Mendez Padron conducted the Havana Lyceum Orchestra, and the soloist was Sarah Willis. She's got a really fascinating video on her website. It's a part of her Music and Science series. She spent 2 hours in an MRI machine playing horn to learn what happened to her body when she plays the instrument. It's really incredible. Check that out on her website.
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The great composer Johannes Brahms was also a great pianist. He probably could have made his living as a touring concert soloist. But he said he never wanted to be lumped into that army of great piano virtuosos. Instead, he turned to writing music for piano. Lots of very pretty pieces and a couple of concertos. But piano music isn't all that Brahms did, of course. When it came to writing a concerto for the violin, Brahms turned to Beethoven for inspiration. We'll hear that Beethoven-inspired concerto by Brahms coming up in about 15 minutes.

Latvian composer Pēteris Vasks and Finnish conductor Juha Kangas have been longtime friends. And for Kangas's 70th birthday, Vasks wrote this music for him, Musica Serena. This is a recording of Kangas conducting the Ostrobothnian Chamber Orchestra.

Musica Serena by Pederis Vasks. He wrote that piece of music as a birthday present for his friend, conductor Juha Kangas. And on that recording, we heard Kangas conducting the Ostrobothnian Chamber Orchestra on Music Through the Night. 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Pianist Richard Dowling will play some music here by Fats Waller, the Jitterbug Waltz.

The Jitterbug Waltz by Fats Waller, performed by pianist Richard Dowling. A Brahms violin concerto is coming up next in just a minute. I hope you can stick around.

Johannes Brahms looked to Beethoven when he wrote this violin concerto, choosing Beethoven's key, D major, and following Beethoven's precedent, especially in that first long lyrical movement. Here's that violin concerto by Brahms, performed by Julia Fischer and the Netherlands Philharmonic Orchestra.

0: a violin concerto in D major by Brahms. Jacob Kreisberg conducted the Netherlands Philharmonic Orchestra, and the soloist was Julia Fischer on Music Through the Night.
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Robert Schumann was just 20 years old, maybe even younger, when he wrote this music. Some of the things that he really loved at that time was music by Franz Schubert. And he loved novels by 19th century writer Jean-Paul. Schumann thought the whole world would be a better place if everyone read Paul. Schumann once said that works by Paul brought him close to madness. But the rainbow of peace and the human spirit always hovers delicately over all the tears. And the heart is wondrously elevated and tenderly transfigured. That's the frame of mind Schumann was in when he wrote this. You're going to hear the whole piece, and maybe you will be tenderly transfigured. Coming up in about 40 minutes. First, it's music by Celso Machado, one of his popular Brazilian songs.

The Jacques Cormier Duo with music by Celso Machado, one of his popular Brazilian songs, on Music Through the Night. Emmanuel Paoud was born in Geneva in 1970. His family was not all that musical, but at an early age, he was captivated by a neighbor who he could hear playing the flute, and he told his parents that he wanted to play the music that the guy next door was practicing. Paoud will play music for us now by Giuseppe Verdi, Fantasy on La Traviata.

fantasy on La Traviata by Giuseppe Verdi. Yannick Nézet-Séguin conducted the Rotterdam Philharmonic Orchestra. They were joined by flutist Emmanuel Paoud on Music Through the Night. Coming up, we'll hear some solo piano music by Robert Schumann, and a Bach orchestral suite is coming up next in just a minute. I'm Jalene Kahn. I hope you can stick around.

Music like this is sometimes called Tafelmusik, or table music, something that would be played in the background at feasts and banquets. It's music that's light in character, full of fun and humor, and it's played by an ensemble who has taken on that exact name. The ensemble Tafelmusik, with conductor Gene Lemon playing Bach's Orchestral Suite No. 1.

Bach's Orchestral Suite No. 1, performed by Tafel Musik with conductor Gene Lamont. Robert Schumann was young when he wrote this piece of music, and he was a big fan of 19th century novelist Jean Paul. Schumann said of works by Paul that they bring him close to madness, but that at the same time his heart is elevated and tenderly transfigured. Maybe you need to be tenderly transfigured tonight. Hopefully this will do it. Schumann's Papillon, or Butterflies.

0: Robert Schumann wanted you to feel like you were at a masquerade ball when you listen to that. Papillon, or Butterflies, performed there by pianist Vladimir Ashkenazy on Music Through the Night.
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In your family, your name might be synonymous with something. Maybe it's a certain meal around the holidays that everyone expects to be there, and they look forward to it all year round. Maybe you're the jokester, or the one who's always late. Well, for this composer and his family, he was known as the guy who could write wind quintets. Although he did a lot more than that. But we'll hear one of his wind quintets coming up, and you'll understand why his name goes hand in hand with that type of music in about a half an hour. From Samuel Coleridge Taylor's African Suite, this is The Waltz, performed by the Shinike Orchestra.

The Shinike Orchestra with conductor Kevin John Eduse playing the waltz from Samuel Coleridge Taylor's African Suite on Music Through the Night. It's really good to have your company as we enjoy these performances together. I'm Jalene Kahn. Hope you're doing well. Coming up, we'll hear some music from a composer who is known best for his wind quintets. And that's exactly what we'll hear from him in about 20 minutes. First, it's music for two trumpets. Vivaldi's Concerto for Two Trumpets in C major, performed here by the King's Violins and soloists Benjamin Raymond and Marianne Boyes.

A Concerto for Two Trumpets by Antonio Vivaldi. Those two trumpets were played by Benjamin Raymond and Marianne Boys, along with the ensemble The King's Violins on Music Through the Night. When Felix Mendelssohn was between the ages of about 12 and 14, he wrote about a dozen string symphonies. This is one of those, String Symphony No. 2.

String Symphony No. 2 by Felix Mendelssohn, performed by the Amadeus Ensemble with conductor Inés Cadusmal. Anytime you hear a piece of music that you really like, maybe you recognize it but not the performers, you can go and find that information on our website. 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

Franz Danzi was a German composer born in the 1760s, and he really did it all throughout his career. He was around in an important time in European classical music, and Danzi wrote operas, church, and chamber music. But he's best known and probably most famous for his wind quintets. Here's a wind quintet in G major by Danzi, performed by Berlin Philharmonic Winds.

Franz Donzi is a name that is synonymous with wind quintets. We just heard one of his many performed by the Berlin Philharmonic Winds on Music Through the Night.

This next composer had quite the circle of friends. German composer Robert Folkman met Robert Schumann when he was in his 20s, and it was Schumann that encouraged him to study music and continue that path. When Folkman started writing music, it caught the ear of Franz Liszt, who, as a touring pianist, played some of it all over Europe. And then later in life, Folkman became dear friends with Johannes Brahms. This is Serenade No. 2 by Robert Folkman, performed by the German Chamber Academy.

0: Johannes Goritzky conducted the German Chamber Academy with Serenade No. 2 by German composer Robert Folkman on Music Through the Night.
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1: When you move your body first thing in the morning, it can do amazing things for your day. All the time you spend at your desk, do you ever notice a difference in the way you work if you step away for a few minutes, go for a walk, or stand up and work? What about taking a moment in the day to dance? That became a little more acceptable during COVID when your office was your living room. But really, wherever you are, a chance to dance could change your day. And you'll get a chance to do that coming up in about 40 minutes. This is pianist Laura Downs playing music by Florence Price. Fantasy Negra, number 4.

Fantasy Negra number 4 by Florence Price, performed by Laura Downs. Coming up, we have the first piece of music that Tchaikovsky wrote for the combination of orchestra and cello. That's on in about 20 minutes. I hope you can stick around. This is a performance by flute and guitar playing a pavane by Gabriel Fauré.

A Pavane by Gabrielle Fauré, performed by flutist Lisa Friend and guitarist Craig Ogden. French composer Jules Massenet was best known for his operas, and this story is based on a French fairy tale about a medieval empress who abducts a French count and has her way with him, all while keeping herself veiled. She later gets in trouble with religious authorities. From Suite, from S. Clermont, this is Hymenée.

Hymenae, from Suite from Esclermont by Zul Massenet. Kenneth Jean conducted the Hong Kong Philharmonic Orchestra. Music that was Tchaikovsky's first piece written for the combination of cello and orchestra is coming up in about 5 minutes.

One of two ballades by Fazil Sayi, performed by the Metamorphosin Chamber Orchestra under conductor Scott Yu. This is the first piece of music that Tchaikovsky wrote for the combination of orchestra and cello. He wrote it over the holidays in December 1876. He declined that year to spend the holidays with his family, saying that he just had too much work to do. Variations on a Rococo theme.

Variations on a Rococo Theme by Tchaikovsky. Cellist Raphael Walfish played with the English Chamber Orchestra under conductor Jeffrey Simon. Maybe you just need to take a break and dance. You'll have a chance to do that coming up in just a minute.

An American violinist who toured Latin America in the 1940s and 50s made these dances popular in the United States, especially after they released an album in the 1960s. It was known as the Exotica music craze, and even William Grant Still got in on it. Here's a collection of his Panamanian dances.

0: Hopefully that was able to get you up and moving if you needed a little dance break. Panamanian Dances by William Grant Still. Isaiah Jackson conducted the Berlin Symphony Orchestra. When you hear a piece of music that you like but you're not sure what it is, check our on-air playlist at yourclassical.org. I'm Jalene Kahn. Thanks for being here.
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1: The flip side to his fist-pumping fifth

Beethoven's Sixth Symphony, the Pastoral, is in every way a stroll through the country. It's odd to think of it, but he worked on both at the same time, actually. Both powerful and brilliant. Only one of them is extremely subtle. He was looking for recollections of country life, more the expression of feeling than of painting. In that sense, you could say he saw the whole Impressionism shebang. We'll have Symphony No. 6, the Pastoral, coming up, Beethoven. I'm Kevin O'Connor. Great way to start your day.

0: mixing up the order of things a little bit today. We'll get to our composer's tape book just a second if you listen for that. But decided to slip in Indian Queen Trumpet Overture by Henry Purcell. Well, I didn't exactly decide. William Boughton, the English String Orchestra, and John Wallace was featured there on trumpet. And coming up, we'll have some Carl Jenkins, a nice uplifting work from him, and Polyphony, along with the Merrymakers for Eric Coates.
1: This is the Composer Datebook for July 28th. I'm John Burge. On today's date in 1914, the Austro-Hungarian Empire declared war on Serbia, effectively beginning the First World War and forever changing the lives of many composers. A French composer named Alberic Magnard became a national hero when he died defending his house against invading German troops. Maurice Ravel tried to enlist as a French pilot, but was refused because of his poor health. Instead, he became a truck driver stationed at the Verdun front. British composer Rayfon Williams was too old to be drafted, but he enlisted as a private in the Royal Army Medical Corps. Another British composer, George Butterworth, would be killed by a sniper during the Battle of the Somme. The Austrian violinist and composer Fritz Kreisler served briefly in the Austrian army in 1914 before being wounded and honorably discharged. He arrived in then-neutral New York on November of 1914 and remained in America through the war years. In 1915, Kreisler made a recording of Bach's Double Violin Concerto, performing with the Russian violinist Ephraim Zimbalist. Austria and Russia may have been at war in Europe, but in a cramped New Jersey recording studio, at least, the music of Bach provided a brief island of peace and harmony. Composer's Datebook is produced by APM, American Public Media, in conjunction with the American Composers Forum, reminding you that all music was once new.

Carl Jenkins' I'll Make Music expresses praises to the Lord and Master through imagery of nature, thoughts and words falling like rain and dew on new grass, and acoustic instrumentation. Typically, it'll have harps, trumpets, flutes, sometimes cymbals. Originally, movement for the song I'll Make Music of Jenkins' Gloria, later adapted for a cappella mixed choir. Here it is, I'll Make Music by Carl Jenkins. Polyphony is performing under the direction of Stephen Layton.

What a very early choral piece may have sounded like with extremely contemporary lyrics. All Make Music, Carl Jenkins composed that beautiful piece. Stephen Layton there, Polyphony. We got the a cappella version. One of these days I'll pull out some instrumentals of that if I can find it. The Merrymakers initially titled the New Year's Overture. This high-spirited piece was finished by Eric Coates in 1923. At the time, he was in a very exuberant mood, living in the flat at the top of his wife's parents' house, looking down onto a wide tree-lined road where the birds sang all day. A delightful miniature masterpiece, and were treated to the soundtrack. The Merrymakers, Eric Coates, Charles Mackerras here with the London Symphony Orchestra.

The Merrymakers, Eric Coates, that was Charles McCarris conducting the London Symphony Orchestra. Coming up next, a little spry journey through the mountains in spring, Aaron Copland, excuse me.

'Tis indeed a gift to be simple. From Appalachian Spring, Variations on a Shaker Melody. Aaron Copeland and Eric Kunzel there conducted a Cincinnati Pops Orchestra. This time of year especially, we think about cheerful impressions arriving in the country. Who doesn't expect that anytime they get out of the old urban sprawl? It's a timeless ritual, really. And that was equally true in Beethoven's time, getting away from those crowds for a taste of rural tranquility. He started making specific notes for something he was toying with calling a Sinfonia Pastorale in 1806, but didn't actually finish the work for a couple of years in a village of just northwest of Vienna. The setting perfectly suited the work, though the intent was clear. The nickname actually came from a publisher who thought the finale sounded like shepherd music. Here's the first movement. Most recognizable, for sure, from Symphony No. 6, Pastoral, Beethoven, and it's Simon Rattle conducting the Berlin Philharmonic.

First movement from Symphony No. 6, Pastoral, by Beethoven. That was Simon Rattle with the Berlin Philharmonic. Invitation to the Dance, a groundbreaking 1819 piano rondo, or always does, actually, and rather than serving as an actual functional dance, again, it's meant for sit-down enjoyment, like you're at the ball itself, I suppose. Invitation to the Dance, Carl Maria von Faber. One for the Wallflowers, Neville Marriner, and Academy of St. Martin in the Fields.

Invitation to the Dance, composed brilliantly by Carl Maria von Faber, Neville Mariner there conducting the Academy of St. Martin in the Fields. A little of those sweet stride piano sounds coming up next from Scott Joplin, and we'll hear actually a duet of one of his most famous works.

That was Pineapple Rag, Scott Joplin, and two giants teaming up there. Andre Previn at the piano, Itzhak Perlman, the violinist.

0: El Camino Real, the Royal Road, or the King's Highway, if you prefer. That was written by Alfred Reed, and he also conducted there the Senzoku Gakuen Symphonic Wind Orchestra. I'm Kevin O'Connor. It's yourclassical.org.
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1: This is the second of two oboe concertos that Emanuel Bach created toward the end of his time in Berlin. Some think they were written for a man named Johann Christian Fischer. Fischer was a well-known oboist from Dresden who occasionally visited the Prussian court. It's commonly believed that he would visit the court, Frederick's court, and they would while away hours playing with Emmanuel on oboe, the prince on flute. By this time, Emmanuel was supposed to have moved on, so who can really say? He didn't really talk about the circumstances, but sounds good to me. Oboe Concerto from Carl Philipp Emanuel Bach is on the way.

That was a legend number six, composed by Antonin Dvorak, Jose Serebrier, and the Bournemouth Symphony Orchestra. I'm Kevin O'Connor. Good morning. Mario Castelnuovo Tedesco. What a cosmopolitan name that is. Tedesco is Italian for German. Was actually born in Florence and studied at his conservatory under Alfredo Casella, one of the leading Italian composers of the period. Casella became an early champion of Castelnuovo Tedesco, who had a meteoric rise in the 1920s. He wrote a large body of work for the guitar, around 100 pieces. His most widely performed work today is his guitar quintet of 1950, followed closely by this guitar concerto, number one.

It was a guitar concerto number one, first movement. Mario Castelnuovo Tedesco and Leonard Slatkin there conducted the very gently backing London Philharmonic Orchestra, spotlighting the soloist there, Kazuhito Yamashita, guitar. Johannes Hansen began writing this Valdres March in 1901. It was not finished until a few years later, following its premiere in 1904 during an open-air concert in Oslo. The composer, who was playing trumpet in the band, heard only two people applaud, his two best friends. Here's that Valdres March by Johannes Hansen.

That was the Valdres March. Bjarte Engeset there conducting the Iceland Symphony Orchestra by Johannes Hansen. Fritz Kreisler on the way shortly. You'll recognize that lovely ballad I've got for you from him, along with Immanuel Bach's Oboe Concerto.

Liebes Freud, one of the best of many well-known melodies from Fritz Kreisler, Sergei Rachmaninoff playing the piano there. Yes, the digital, are we in the post-digital age yet? Ever wonder what it would be like to hear a Bach play? Well, the author of an influential work on the true way of playing the keyboard, Emmanuel, was celebrated for the delicacy and precision of his touch in the emotional and slow movements. One expert said whenever he had a long note to express, he absolutely contrived to produce from his instrument a cry of sorrow and complaint such as only can be effected upon the clavichord and perhaps only by himself. Here's the first movement from a concerto he wrote for a different instrument, one he was nonetheless familiar with, the oboe. Oboe Concerto by C.P.E. Bach. It's the Berlin Baroque Soloist featuring Albrecht Meyer.

And that was Oboe Concerto, first movement, a stellar work there by Albrecht Mayer, the Berlin Baroque soloist, and the work by Emmanuel Bach.

The Roman Carnival Overture, written by Hector Berlioz in 1844, rising from the ashes of a failed opera to become one of his most beloved and frequently requested pieces in concert, for sure. Roman Carnival Overture, again, by Hector Berlioz. That was John Barbaroli and the Halle Orchestra. Some royal trappings coming up next from William Walton.

That was Orb and Scepter. William Walton composed that. A regal piece of work there. David Wilcox conducted the Philharmonia Orchestra. Kevin O'Connor's my name. Glad to have you here. This work written by the 18-year-old Mozart in Salzburg after returning in the fall of 1773 from a trip to Vienna with his father. The purpose of the trip, mostly social. A visit with an old family friend, Anton Mesmer, if the name sounds familiar, a pioneer in mesmerism or hypnotism.

0: Symphony number 29, fourth movement, possibly inspired by a relative, Anton Mesmer, or family friend, actually, of Mozart's. That was Vladimir Spivakov conducting the Moscow Virtuosi.
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1: If your homeland has been war-torn for a millennium, sadly, human exodus becomes the norm. This was the case historically with Karelia, bounced back and forth like an unwanted child from parents Finland, Russia, and Sweden. By the end of the 19th century, Karelia was ceded to Russia. And this overture, part of a suite by Jean Sibelius, celebrates and laments the region as a hotbed of Finnish nationalism. We'll hear the Karelia Overture by Jean Sibelius coming up soon.

And that is String Quartet for Art, Fourth Movement, Edouard Toldre, Gerard Claret, and the Andorra National Chamber Orchestra. Coming up shortly, some Percy Grainger. Fun to hear the Gumsuckers March. That's in about 15 or so minutes. And the Corellia Overture by John Sibelius. William Bolcom started writing his own music when he was just 11. Studying composition at the University of Washington at 8. He won 4 Grammys in 2005 for his massive setting of William Blake's Songs of Innocence and Experience, which took about 25 years to complete. And here's one of his little ditties, The Brooklyn Dodge. William Bolcom, Marc-Andre Hamelin is the pianist.

Music there in the stride fashion, like much of the body of work of William Bolcom. That was the Brooklyn Dodge and Marc-Andre Hamelin. Nicely reading that for us. This Polonaise by Anatoly Leontief was dedicated to the memory of the great Russian poet Alexander Pushkin. You can hear references from him all over the map. This was composed for the unveiling, actually, of a monument and statue honoring the legendary pianist and conductor and composer, Anton Rubinstein. Rubinstein founded the St. Petersburg Conservatory, where Leontief both studied and later taught. Here's that Polonaise with Enrique Batiz conducting the Mexico City Philharmonic Orchestra.

That is a Polonaise. Anatole Lyodov, Enrique Batiste there was conducting the Mexico City Philharmonic Orchestra. 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

On today's date in 1991, the great Spanish cyclist Miguel Indurain won his first of five consecutive Tour de France titles. And this year's event just wrapped, inducting another member to that club. I'm talking about Tadej Pogačar, who is now on his fifth. And many people think he's going to surpass that considerably. Fingers crossed, I guess. You never know. The Gumsuckers March. Percy Grainger, this is Timothy Reinisch and the Royal Northern College of Music Wind Orchestra. Just picture cycling, I guess.

The Gumsuckers March, Percy Grainger. That was Timothy Reynish and the Royal Northern College of Music Wind Orchestra. 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The main city of the province of Karelia, Viipuri, now Vyborg, was an important hub of Finnish cultural and political strength, particularly as opposed to Russia at this time for the work by Jean Sibelius, the giant on the other side of the border being Russia. Of course, Karelia was a source for much of Kalevala mythology, and the 1890s was a decade that found Sibelius kind of obsessed with Karelianism. It's a national movement as well as a cultural one, too. This is a Karelia Overture, Osmo Vanska, and the Lahti Symphony Orchestra.

Certainly the big, consistently lively Brandenburg Concerto No. 3, Giovanni Antonini with Il Giardino Armonico. Coming up next, we'll shift gears a bit, and we'll shift continents as well. Something from John Philip Sousa and Jaromir Weinberger.

John Philip Sousa was asked to compose that wedding march in the wake of anti-German sentiment, as opposed to Wagner and Mendelssohn at the time. World War I was raging, so that was his offering, wedding march. Keith Bryan with the Marine Band of the Royal Netherlands.

0: Jaromir Feinberger, Shwanda the Bagpiper. That was the Polka and Fugue, and Eric Kunzel was conducting the Cincinnati Pops Orchestra. We're at yourclassical.org.
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1: The setting for this opera, Sicilian Vespers, is the city of Palermo on the Italian island Sicily, 1282 the year. The region was occupied by the French during that period. As you can imagine, revolutionary plots and intrigue are afoot, and lovers become entangled in webs of deceit. Perfect fodder for a great opera. It all culminates in a massacre of the French at the hands of the Sicilians. And Verdi does a great job distilling the action into an ambitious movement from this seasonally themed ballet coming up this hour.

That was Contredanse and Tarantelle. Frédéric Chopin blended those two sagely. Malcolm Fregger was the pianist. I'm Kevin O'Connor and hope you can hang out for a bit. We'll have some music from Peter Tchaikovsky, one of his capriccios, and some Verdi as well, Sicilian Vespers. We're at yourclassical.org. On this date in 1932, the first feature-length zombie film, White Zombie, inspired by the book and by a stage play called Zombie, was released in New York City. It starred the legendary Bela Lugosi. And here's a fellow who knew his way around a macabre score or two, Dmitri Shostakovich. This festive overture, though, not quite that vibe. There's not a trace of haste or carelessness in this vibrant work. He always composed at a very fast pace, writing down the notes with, it is said, superhuman facility. Here's that festive overture by Shostakovich, Helsinki Philharmonic Orchestra.

You see, now Dmitri Shostakovich could be a fun guy. A lot of humor in a lot of his music. I'm always fond of saying that, I think, to maybe a few people out there who might not know that. Festive Overture, the Helsinki Philharmonic Orchestra, we heard there. I'm Kevin O'Connor, and this work by Giuseppe Verdi, The Sicilian Vespers, is the first of his two operas composed specifically for Paris. It was actually followed by Don Carlos in 1867, 8 years later. The city and its grand opera style had its own particular demands, including five acts requiring 3 to 4 hours of music. Whew, spectacular scenic and choral effects as well as a ballet. Here's Autumn from Sicilian Vespers, Giuseppe Verdi. It's the Slovak Radio Symphony Orchestra.

That is Autumn from Sicilian Vespers. My autumns should be as upbeat as that. Giuseppe Verdi, and that was the Slovak Radio Symphony Orchestra.

The recent death of his father and 25th anniversary of his mother's passing had upset Tchaikovsky deeply. He left Paris for Rome in December of 1879. There he was inspired by the vibrant sights, sounds, and carnivals of Rome. And it gets a little dark somewhere in there. Writing to his brother Modeste, he declared, "I'm dreadfully depressed by my work, that I lock myself in my room all day until dinner." Well, that is the life of an artist. Capriccio Italien, Peter Tchaikovsky. We have Leonard Slatkin and the St. Louis Symphony Orchestra.

Trio number two, London, composed by Franz Joseph Haydn. That was a Laurel Zucker flute. The other flute was Rene Siebert, and the cello, Samuel McGill. Unlike his 21-year struggle to finish his first symphony, Brahms wrote his entire second during a single summer holiday in 1877 while staying in the Austrian Alps. And he was starting to get it down at this point. This is Symphony Number 2, the fourth movement, Johannes Brahms. And Ricardo Chailly here is conducting the Leipzig Gewandhaus Orchestra.

0: From Symphony No. 5, that was the fourth movement, Johannes Brahms. We heard Ricardo Chailly conducting the Leipzig Gewandhaus Orchestra. I'm Kevin O'Connor. Stay cool wherever you are.
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1: Agnes DeMille was born into a well-connected family of entertainers. Her father, William, and her uncle, Cecil, were both Hollywood directors. Agnes wanted to be an actress, but when she was told that she wasn't pretty enough, she turned her attention to dance and choreography. And it turns out she was really good at that. You might even say her knowledge and love for acting was part of the reason why. She worked alongside Aaron Copland in a cowboy ballet called Rodeo. The story goes the first time he played a piano arrangement, she got more and more excited until she was screaming and yelling and dancing. Some of that music on the way in 5 minutes. Good morning, I'm Melissa Owsley. Here's a scherzo by Alfredo Catalani with Riccardo Muti leading the orchestra at La Scala in Milan.

Scherzo by Alfredo Catalani. That was Riccardo Muti, lots of Italians there, with the orchestra at La Scala. Agnes DeMille, a dancer and choreographer, was determined to go beyond focusing on a dancer's physical technique. Her dancers not only conveyed the emotional dimensions of the characters they portrayed, their movements also enhanced the plot. She famously worked with Aaron Copland on the ballet Rodeo, and here's an excerpt from some of what he composed. It's the Saturday Night Waltz, which brings all the main characters together in kind of a social showdown, and you can hear how Copland borrows the tune, I Ride an Old Paint. This is Michael Tilson Thomas and the San Francisco Symphony.

An excerpt from the ballet Rodeo with music provided by Aaron Copland. It was a ballet first performed in France, and that is why people like to say Rodeo. And I welcome you to do that if you wish. That was the Saturday Night Waltz, San Francisco Symphony, led there by MTT, Michael Tilson Thomas. Let's go from a waltz to a polka. It's called Growing Dusky, and it's played here by the Minneapolis Guitar Quartet.

The composer of that piece, Maria Kalaniame, is sometimes referred to as the queen of the accordion. She's from Finland. She studied at the Sibelius Academy. She's a founding member of a popular folk music group there. And that particular piece is called Growing Dusky Polka. It has a kind of Middle Eastern sound. It was performed there by the Minneapolis Guitar Quartets.

1. Here's the opening movement from a sextet for two horns and strings, the composer Beethoven, and members of the Gewandhaus Quartet joined by Hermann Baumann and Vladimir Deschambov, horn.

The opening movement from a sextet for two horns and strings by Beethoven, members of the Gewandhaus Quartet with Vladimir Nishumsov and Hermann Baumann, horns. 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Speaking of children, by the time he was 10, Camille Saint-Saëns was giving public performances as a pianist. He had a remarkable memory, and his sort of hat trick was that as an encore, he would invite the audience to name any Beethoven piano sonata, and keep in mind there are 32, and he would then play that sonata from memory. Here's one of his own creations, his Piano Concerto No. 2 in G minor. Miguel Hart-Bedoya leads the Norwegian Radio Orchestra. The soloist is Vadim Kolodenko.

The composer of that piece was also a terrific pianist. His name, Camille Saint-Saëns, and he left behind five piano concertos. That was number two, played by Vadim Kolodenko and the Norwegian Radio Orchestra.

0: Village Dance from a collection called Impressions from the Countryside by Zdeněk Fibic. That was the Czech National Symphony Orchestra.
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During the summer of 1786, Mozart composed a serenade in G major, which he described as a little piece of night music. We're not quite sure if it was an answer to a commission or maybe for a private party, but we're pretty sure it was performed. It was also written quickly. You can tell that because the manuscript has sections written in shorthand. Not a big deal, since Mozart knew he could go back later and add the details. That hastily written serenade includes some of classical music's best-known tunes. You'll hear them in about 20 minutes. I'm Melissa Owsley. From the Symphony No. 5 by Glazunov, here's the Scherzo movement.

The Royal Scottish National Orchestra in the Scherzo from the Symphony No. 5 by Alexander Glazunov. At the end of the 19th century, the chromatic harp was developed. Now, it was different from today's modern harp because there weren't any pedals to alter the pitch of each string. Instead, a single string was devoted to each chromatic note. Imagine that. When the Parisian instrument maker firm of Pleyel put that new harp into production, it was in direct competition with Erhard, another company's long-established harp. So they were looking for ways to win some business, and they decided to ask Claude Debussy to write a work specifically for the new instrument. And so he did. It's a piece that's remained popular, and I believe most of the time now, the performers go back to the harp that you're used to with the pedals. So here is a section from the Sacred and Profane Dances by Claude Debussy. The soloist here is Anne-Sophie Bertrand.

I neglected to mention that that is today's daily download, a piece you can grab for free at yourclassical.org. From the Sacred and Profane Dances by Claude Debussy, we went right to the second one with Anne-Sophie Bertrand, harpist, and a group called L'Ensemble Ondine. Stephen Sondheim's show, A Little Night Music, takes place over a summer weekend. We kind of witness the romantic entanglements of several characters. There is love, there is jealousy, maybe second chances. Here is the Night Waltz from the show A Little Night Music with the Hollywood Bowl Orchestra, conducted by John Morcheri.

The solo violin gets the last word in those night waltzes from A Little Night Music by Stephen Sondheim. That was the Hollywood Bowl Orchestra led by John Morcheri. Works well under pressure is certainly an appropriate description of Mozart. He was very busy during the summer of 1786-87, and in the swirl of all that pressure, he wrote what has become one of classical music's best-known pieces, Eine kleine Nachtmusik. It's coming up in a minute.

A serenade in G major, better known as A Little Night Music. Eine kleine Nachtmusik by Mozart. That was violinist Andrew Manzi leading the English concert. Ottorino Respighi is probably best remembered for a trilogy of pieces that celebrate the city of Rome, and one of them is called Fountains of Rome. And for this one, he turned to four of the city's most impressive fountains for inspiration. And he kind of goes around presenting each one at the hour when he felt their characters were most in harmony with what was around them, going from dawn until sunset. We'll take that look with Respighi in just a moment.

Picture Dvorak in the Czech countryside. He has earned enough from commissions and concert fees to invest in a home that is pleasing to him. It's a farm building converted into a house that became his summer retreat. He said the garden was nurtured with great care and loved as God's work. That is the ideal setting and where Dvorak wrote his Symphony No. 8 in G major. It is coming along in about 10 minutes. I'm Melissa Owsley, and I hope you'll stick around. Right now, the music is by Elgar, and it's played by Pinko Zukerman and pianist Mark Nykrug.

Edward Elgar wrote one violin concerto. It's quite long and, I think, quite beautiful. He also wrote a handful of shorter pieces for violin with piano, and you just heard one of those. The Capricious One is the title of that piece, and it was played by violinist Pinko Zukerman and pianist Mark Nycrook. Let's try this segue, both pieces featuring the same group, the Philip Jones Brass Ensemble. In the first piece, they're playing music from the early 17th century by the English composer Giles Farnaby. And then they jump forward, about 300 years, to the opening fanfare from Leo Janáček's Sinfonietta.

A tune by Giles Farnaby, followed by the fanfare from the Sinfonietta by Lajos Janáček. The common denominator there, the group performing, the Philip Jones Brass Ensemble. We'll move to a Dvorak symphony. That's in just a minute.

By the time Dvorak wrote his Symphony No. 8, he was pretty much world famous. Despite his popularity, his publisher kept pressuring him to stay away from writing symphonies and compose shorter works. Well, Dvorak said, that's not interesting to me. So instead of composing, say, another set of Slavonic dances, he shopped around for a new publisher. He found one in England and several weeks later prepared an outline of his ideas for the Symphony No. 8, sometimes referred to as the English Symphony. Here's the Houston Symphony Orchestra.

That was the Symphony No. 8 in G Major by Dvorak. Andre Ojorska Estrada led the Houston Symphony Orchestra. Jorge Bolet was a pianist who felt that he had kind of an obligation to bring a piece of music to life, that a trusted performer should have considerable latitude, and that that is how great composers of the past would feel. What did he do with Mendelssohn's Andante and Rondo Capriccioso? You'll find out in just a minute.

0: That was pianist Jorge Bolet, who for many years taught first at IU and then at Curtis. He felt he had an obligation to pass down the knowledge to students. That was his take on Felix Mendelssohn's Andante and Rondo Capriccioso. I'm Melissa Owsley. Thank you for listening today.
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Gershwin was the pianist, and Walter Damrosch led the New York Symphony Orchestra. Reviews were mixed. Critics felt it was neither good classical nor good jazz. Of course, Rhapsody in Blue was a tough act to follow, and this time, rather than handing the job of orchestration to someone else, Gershwin did that himself. Over time, that piano concerto has fared pretty well, and it's coming up in 20 minutes. I'm Melissa Owsley. I hope you'll stay with me. Let's start the hour with music for solo cello from the suite number 4 in E-flat by Bach.

Bach left behind six suites for solo cello, and that was the Allemande movement from the suite number 4. It's in E-flat major. It was played there by Amit Pellet. That's at 6 minutes past the hour on a Tuesday. And Marie McDermott gives it her all in George Gershwin's Piano Concerto in F major. That's coming up at 20 past. Right now, a couple of pieces from a collection by Darius Milhaud. Here's Ronald Corp and the New London Orchestra.

Borrowing Older Tunes by John Gay. That was theater music by Darius Milhaud. Selections from The Carnival of Londres for winds, timpani, harp, percussion, strings. I love the instrumentation there. Performed by the New London Orchestra. The conductor was Ronald Corp. When Gaetano Donizetti died, this was in 1797, one in every four Italian operas performed in Italy was an opera by Donizetti. I would call that a position of dominance. Although it was a while before his popularity started to fade, when it did fade, it took a pretty serious dip, and then it resurfaced around the middle of the 20th century. Donizetti was prolific, best remembered for his operas. He also wrote a piece called Concertino. It's for oboe and orchestra, and this performance features soloist Gunther Passen.

I have read that the composer of that piece, Donizetti, best remembered for his operas, told his wife, perhaps in jest, and his friends, that when he sat down at his desk or at the piano to compose, it seemed to him that ideas came to him only from one side of his head, and that he felt in his brain a kind of band that stretched from the right to the left hemispheres. When he had comic music in his head, he felt an annoying tap on the left side of his forehead, and when he wrote serious music, he felt that same irritation on the right side. That was his concertino for oboe and orchestra with soloist Gunter Passen. Gershwin's Piano Concerto in a minute.

That was the Piano Concerto in F Major by George Gershwin, written after Rhapsody in Blue, which was a tough act to follow. That concerto, though, has gained traction over the years. That recording featured Anne-Marie McDermott with the Dallas Symphony Orchestra and conductor Justin Brown. Music of another American composer, that would be Florence Price. Some of her chamber music coming up in just a moment.

A few years ago, the Catalyst Quartet launched a series of recordings commemorating historically important Black composers. Volume 2 puts the focus on Florence Price. Here they are in the third movement from a string quartet in A minor.

0: That was the Catalyst String Quartet in the third movement from a quartet in A minor by Florence Price. I'm Melissa Owsley. Thank you for your company this hour.
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1: While recording Vivaldi, I really wanted to do it with them because recording this Venetian music with an orchestra that actually all from Venice just added this extra spice to it. You know,

That was one of many piano pieces left behind by Cécile Chaminade, a French composer. Her arabesque was played by Anna Celeste. That's at 6 minutes past the hour on this Tuesday, the 28th of July. Abi Avital's parents came from Morocco to Israel when they were teenagers. That's where he

born, grew up, and when he was a little boy, he could hear one of the neighbors playing the mandolin. By the time he was 8, his parents took him to hear a youth mandolin orchestra. It looked like fun. He joined in, and he was hooked. He loved the music, and he loved the social experience as well. Here he is in 2015 with the Venice Baroque Orchestra recording Vivaldi's music, in this case, the Mandolin Concerto in C.

Avi Avital plays Vivaldi with the Venice Baroque Orchestra. That was a mandolin concerto in C major. 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Here's a polka mazurka, gets two names, dance names, by Joseph Strauss. It's called Burning Love, and this performance has the Vienna Philharmonic, led by Maurice Janssens.

Aha, a New Year's Day concert with the Vienna Philharmonic that particular year, led by Maurice Janssens, and playing the Burning Love Polka Mazurka by Joseph Strauss. Peter Tchaikovsky's Romeo and Juliet Fantasy Overture manages to tell the tragic story of the two young lovers without a word being spoken. And I love the way, at the very end, the coda kind of takes all the main ideas of the piece. It builds in intensity. You'll hear a timpani roll indicating that Juliet has died, and then there's kind of a drum beat, a funeral drum beat. That fantasy overture is coming up in 1 minute.

Peter Tchaikovsky was about 29 when one of his teachers suggested that he write an overture based on the story of Romeo and Juliet. He later said, "It now seems to me absurd that I could not see earlier that I was predestined, as it were, to set this drama to music." That's where he landed, a performance there featuring the Czech Philharmonic Orchestra. The conductor was Semyon Bychkov.

The French composer Jules Massenet is remembered for several operas, including Thaïs and Manon. He also wrote instrumental music, and in this case, it's a fantasy for cello and orchestra. Sophie Rolland is the soloist, and Gilbert Varga conducts the BBC Philharmonic.

0: Canadian-born cellist Sophie Rowland was the soloist with a BBC Philharmonic Orchestra led by Gilbert Varga in that Fantasy by Jules Massenet. I'm Melissa Owsley. Thanks for listening today.
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1: Beethoven wrote his only full ballet at a moment when his own hearing was just beginning to fail him. Kind of ironic to write about the gift of the senses while losing one of your own. The ballet follows Prometheus, molding two clay figures into life, only to find out that life alone isn't enough. Oh, they're wild, unseasoning things, until Apollo and the Muses teach them to feel and to move, to make something of themselves. A suite from Beethoven's Creatures of Prometheus is coming up in just 15 minutes. Do stay close.

It's Dvorak's music, but Katya and Mario Lebec give it a little boogie-woogie vibe to start off the hour. That's the Slavonic Dance number 9. Glad to have your company this afternoon. I'm Scott Blankenship. There's a heat miser, cold miser dynamic going on this hour, if you remember that old Christmas show, The Year Without a Santa Claus. There's a suite from Beethoven's only ballet, Creatures of Prometheus. That's about 10 minutes ahead. That's your fire. But for the icy part, next is Nikolai Rimsky-Korsakov's telling of the Snow Maiden tale. She's the daughter of frost and spring, born with a heart made of ice, but her parents keep her hidden from the sun and from love, because if she ever falls in love, her heart will melt and she'll die. But she eventually insists on living among mortals anyway. She falls in love and melts in the opera's final scene, as the natural warmth of the world is restored.

Selections from the Snow Maiden Suite by Nikolai Rimsky-Korsakov. David Zinman conducting the Rotterdam Philharmonic Orchestra and Women's Voices of the Rotterdam Philharmonic Choir. Roberta Alexander, soprano.

It's interesting that Beethoven wrote his only ballet when he did. His hearing was noticeably failing him, and here he's tasked to compose a ballet about civilization and consciousness handed down as instruction. In Creatures of Prometheus, the title figure molds two clay statues and gives them life, and they're wild until Apollo and the muses on Parnassus teach them all about the arts like dance and music, even feeling, to civilize them into something human. Here's a suite from the Creatures of Prometheus with the Orpheus Chamber Orchestra.

Hi, I'm Scott Blankenship. Glad you're here. How about a shift in tone here from the mythical to the regular old concert hall? The concertino for oboe and strings by Breno Blouth is grounded in Brazilian folk and popular rhythms. No story here, no creature, nothing being animated or transformed, just you tapping your toe to Camarata Barra Loche and Andre Spiller playing the oboe.

0: I love that one. I feel like I could listen over and over and over again and never get bored with that concertino for oboe and strings. It's by Brenno Blaut with Camerata Bartolozzi and Andre Spiller playing the oboe.
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1: Franz Liszt started sketching out his first piano concerto when he was just 19. And then came nearly two decades of tinkering before he'd let it out the door. He finally premiered it himself in Weimar, 1855, with Hector Berlioz conducting, which is a fairly good way to guarantee nobody in the room would be bored. Critics of the day weren't all that kind. The prominent triangle part got the whole piece mockingly nicknamed the Triangle Concerto. Well, the joke didn't stick, but the concerto did. Today, about 170 years later, it's still one of the most played showpieces in the repertoire. It's coming up in just 25 minutes.
2: This is the Composer Datebook for July 28th. I'm John Burge. On today's date in 1914, the Austro-Hungarian Empire declared war on Serbia, effectively beginning the First World War and forever changing the lives of many composers. A French composer named Alberic Magnard became a national hero when he died defending his house against invading German troops. Maurice Ravel tried to enlist as a French pilot, but was refused because of his poor health. Instead, he became a truck driver stationed at the Verdun front. British composer Rayfon Williams was too old to be drafted, but he enlisted as a private in the Royal Army Medical Corps. Another British composer, George Butterworth, would be killed by a sniper during the Battle of the Somme. The Austrian

That's nice, isn't it? Carmela from Vignettes by William Grant Still, played by a few members of Sierra Winds. Hi, I'm Scott Blankenship. Now, I'm sure you're going to recognize this part of Bach's Cantata number 208. It's Sheep May Safely Graze, written for a hunting-loving duke, and the aria itself paints a literal image of a countryside at peace under a good ruler's protection. Here's Wolfgang Sawallisch conducting the Philadelphia Orchestra.

Reassuring music by Johann Sebastian Bach from his Cantata No. 208, Sheep May Safely Graze. Wolfgang Sawallisch conducting the Philadelphia Orchestra. Now that Bach leads nicely into this next suite. It's Suite Champêtre by Jean Sibelius. Champêtre being French for rural or pastoral, and that's how you get the English title of rustic suite. It evokes a countryside scene with a more Nordic feel. Here's Pekka Hellesvo conducting the Finland Sinfonietta.

I'm Scott Blankenship with music by Jennifer Higdon for you next. This comes from her harp concerto. The second movement is called Joyride, a punchy little showpiece, but with a nimble side. And harpist Yolanda Condonassis actually asked for something feisty and energetic when she commissioned it. That's exactly what she got. Here's the Rochester Philharmonic Orchestra and Ward State.

Boy, that title certainly fits. Really a romp from the Harp Concerto by Jennifer Higdon. That's called Joyride, with Ward Stair conducting the Rochester Philharmonic Orchestra and harp soloist Yolanda Condonassis. Feisty and energetic for sure, with a dose of coiled up spring energy. Moves you into this different kind of virtuosic showpiece. It's by Franz Liszt. He started sketching this concerto at 19. And didn't finish it for almost 20 years, so consider it the opposite problem. Not too much energy, just too much revising. When it finally premiered in 1855, critics were scandalized by the prominent triangle part, and they nicknamed the whole piece the Triangle Concerto, and Liszt himself was the pianist. Well, let's listen next to Yundi Lee playing piano with the Philharmonia Orchestra, and Andrew Davis conducts the Piano Concerto No. 1.

National Weather Service in Sterling, Virginia has issued a tornado warning for northeastern Hartford County in northern Maryland, northwestern Cecil County in northeastern Maryland until 6 p.m. At 5:28 p.m., severe thunderstorms capable of producing a tornado were located along a line extending from near Delta to Bel Air North, moving east at 40 miles per hour. Hazard, tornado. Source, radar indicated rotation. Impact, photos in the direct path of a tornado touchdown, flying debris will be dangerous to those caught without shelter. Damage to roofs, siding, and windows may occur. Mobile homes may be damaged or destroyed. Tree damage is likely. These dangerous storms will be near Aberdeen, Bel Air South, Bel Air North, Oxford, Rock Springs, and Conowingo around 5:35 p.m. Havre de Grace, Aberdeen Proving Ground, Perryman, and Richardsmere around 5:40 p.m. Rising Sun, West Nottingham, Farmington, and Woodlawn around 5:45 p.m. Other locations impacted by these tornadic storms include Perryville, Cardiff, Churchill, Darlington, Carsons, Hylesville, Scarborough, Forest Hill, Benham, and Port Deposit. Take cover now. Move to a basement or an interior room on the lowest floor of a sturdy building. Avoid windows. If you are outdoors, in a mobile home, or in a vehicle, move to the closest substantial shelter and protect yourself from flying debris.

Plenty of flash in the Piano Concerto No. 1 by Franz Liszt, but you know, he worked on that for 20 years after he had, quote, finished it. Andrew Davis conducting the Philharmonia Orchestra and Yundi Lee playing the piano. Still to come is a Symphonia for Four Trumpets by Giuseppe Torelli and a march written by Alexander Glazunov is just around the corner.

Hi, I'm Scott Blankenship with music by Alexander Glazunov. And one Point Blank review at the premiere of this piece said, a brilliant orchestral march. In short, something of a potboiler. Let's see how accurate that is. It's the march on a Russian theme with Konstantin Kremets conducting the Moscow Symphony Orchestra.

The review that that was a potboiler is accurate. March on a Russian Theme by Alexander Glazunov with Konstantin Kremets conducting the Moscow Symphony Orchestra. 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Right now, let's listen to the Symphonia for Four Trumpets by Giuseppe Torelli.

0: Adrian Chandler conducting La Serenissima. That's Symphonia for Four Trumpets by Giuseppe Torelli. And that's also music for this hour. I'm Scott Blankenship.
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1: This hour, you'll hear several composers doing basically the same thing. Taking music people dance to, and dressing it up for the concert hall. You'll hear George Gershwin's Three Preludes, a mix of jazz, blues, and a Brazilian dance called Baião,

National Weather Service in Sterling, Virginia has issued a tornado warning for East Central Harford County in Northern Maryland until 6:15 p.m. At 5:51 p.m., a severe thunderstorm capable of producing a tornado was located over Bel Air South or near Aberdeen, moving east at 15 miles per hour. Hazard, tornado. Source, radar indicated rotation. Impact, photos in the direct path of a tornado touchdown. Flying debris will be dangerous to those caught without shelter. Damage to roofs, siding, and windows may occur. Mobile homes may be damaged or destroyed. Tree damage is likely. This dangerous storm will be near Aberdeen, Aberdeen Proving Ground, Bel Air South, Riverside, and Perryman around 5:55 p.m. Other locations impacted by this tornadic thunderstorm include Hartford Furnace, Edgewood, Abingdon, Carson's, Belcamp, and Joppatone. Take cover now. Move to a basement or an interior room on the lowest floor of a sturdy building. Avoid windows. If you are outdoors, in a mobile home, or in a vehicle, move to the closest substantial shelter and protect yourself from flying debris.

Banquet Dance from The Tempest by Arthur Sullivan. You just heard the BBC Philharmonic Orchestra conducted by Richard Hickox. Here, George Gershwin takes the classical prelude, a form that goes all the way back to Bach, and gives it some jazz syncopation, a touch of blues, and Brazilian rhythm. What looks like formal concert music is really the dance music in a tuxedo. Three preludes played on piano by Isetta Kenna Mason,

Isidore Kenna Mason playing piano for Three Preludes, composed by George Gershwin. Danzón number 2 is next. This is built around the danzón, a Cuban ballroom dance that became huge in Veracruz. Composer Arturo Márquez actually went there and learned the dance himself on trips to dance halls in Veracruz and Mexico City as well, before he sat down and started writing this piece. It's Alondra de la Parra, conducting the Philharmonic Orchestra of the Americas.

Thomas C. Kelly's O Carolyn Suite in Baroque Style is next, and this is based on real tunes composed about 300 years earlier by Turlough O'Carolan, who was a blind

O Carolyn's Suite in Baroque Style by Thomas C. Kelly. Fionnuala Hunt conducting the Irish Chamber Orchestra. It's the work of Julius Röntgen next. He kept his finger on the pulse of the international music scene, but his own work stayed rooted in the Leipzig school, probably because that's where he started cutting his musical teeth. And yet, for some reason, this music seems to be on the back burner, or worse, just a footnote as far as Dutch composers go. Six Early Netherlands Dances is next. This is the North German Radio Philharmonic.

Six Early Netherlands Dances by Julius Röntgen. That was David Porcelain conducting the North German Radio Philharmonic.

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To finish the hour, we'll listen to the first movement of the Symphony No. 104, the one titled London. This is Gerard Schwartz conducting the music of Haydn with the Scottish Chamber Orchestra.

0: From the Symphony No. 104, London. That was the first movement by Joseph Haydn. Gerard Schwartz was the conductor of the Scottish Chamber Orchestra. And that's music for this hour. Thanks very much for your company. I'm Scott Blankenship.
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1: When Charles Gounod's Romeo and Juliet premiered at the Paris Opera, house tradition demanded a ballet be added. So Gounod, more than 20 years after he had finished the opera, sat back down and wrote one anyway, purely to satisfy the dress code of the house. Most places just ask you to wear a tie. The Paris Opera wanted an entire ballet sequence bolted on to a five-act tragedy. But the result is some really lovely music with absolutely nothing to do with the plot and everything to do with getting past the door. Ballet music from Romeo and Juliet, just 20 minutes ahead. Here's a salute by Chen Pei-shun, To Spring. Yit Kin Sao plays the piano.

To Spring, written by Chen Peixun. That was Yitkin Sao playing the piano. Still to come is music from Romeo and Juliet by Charles Gounod, and you also hear a flute sonata by Johann Sebastian Bach. Stay close. Have you noticed restaurants or bars in your town offering shuttle services to events? I wish there were more of these, actually. Especially this time of year when baseball games or some concerts really snarl traffic for my commute home. But you know, it's an old idea. Richard Strauss's Der Rosenkavalier was so popular, to accommodate the public, special Rosenkavalier trains ran from Berlin to Dresden following its premiere there in 1911. Der Rosenkavalier was so popular that very soon there were even brands of champagne and even cigarettes with the name hitting the market. Here's the waltzes from Der Rosenkavalier with the Stadium Symphony Orchestra of New York.

Raoul Poliakine conducting the Stadium Symphony Orchestra of New York with music by Richard Strauss, waltzes from Der Rosenkavalier. Next is Jorge Morel's most popular piece. Danza Brasileira is one of those pieces every classical guitar student eventually gets handed with a warning about syncopation. Now, if you're a new guitarist expecting a nice Brazilian dance number, instead you're going to spend a week arguing with your own right hand, I can tell you that. Milos Karadalic plays Danza Brasileira.

Milos Karadalic playing the guitar for Danza Brasileira by Jorge Morel. Still to come is that ballet music from Romeo and Juliet, music that Charles Gounod had to write even though he had been finished with the piece for about 20 years. I'll tell you more in just a moment. Stay close.

Charles Gounod's Ballet Music from Romeo and Juliet is next. The sound of a composer meeting a dress code, not a dramatic need. It's got waltzes, a bit of pageantry, and all the polish that you'd expect from a piece built purely to satisfy house management rather than to serve the actual story. The lovers, for the record, are still just as dead either way. The ballet does not rescue them, console them, or even acknowledge them. But sometimes you need a piece of music just to get you in the building, and the Paris Opera in 1888 demanded that all operas have a ballet. Here's Michel Plesson conducting Orchestra of Toulouse.

Ballet music from Romeo and Juliet by Charles Gounod, with Michel Plasson conducting the Orchestra of Toulouse. Irina Grafenauer plays flute, Maria Graf harp, and David Geringas cello. This is music by Johann Sebastian Bach, the Flute Sonata in C major.

A flute sonata in C major by Johann Sebastian Bach with Irena Grafenauer flute, Maria Graf harp, and David Geringas playing the cello.

0: Finishing up the hour with Carnival by Robert Schumann. That was Leonard Slatkin on the podium conducting the Lyon National Orchestra. Great to have you listening in today. I'm Scott Blankenship.
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You know when you're trying to follow someone's instructions and they keep wanting more salt, more blue, more of an angle, until things are almost ridiculous. Maurice Ravel wanted this piece played more slowly. Problem was, it was never slow enough to suit him. When he finally took over and played it himself, a critic complained that it was unutterably slow. Sometimes artists need a little perspective. They don't realize their audience is falling asleep. Some moderately paced music coming up.